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2: ABC News, I'm Dave Packer. The driver in Friday's deadly bus crash along I-95 just south of Washington, D.C. has been charged with two counts of involuntary manslaughter. Investigator in charge Eric Gregson with some of the factors they'll be looking into.
3: That will include fatigue, medication, alcohol, drugs, training, workload, and equipment.
2: Five people are confirmed dead, including two children, and more than 40 people reported injured that bus plowing into six cars in a work zone. The federal judge overseeing President Trump's lawsuit against the IRS is considering reopening the case over the terms of its $1.8 billion settlement. In Laos, one of the main rescue divers says all five miners trapped in a flooded cave are now out and in good health, capping an extraordinary rescue effort. A U.S. official says U.S. troops were hurt by debris after an Iranian missile was intercepted over Kuwait. .com says President Trump weighs a final decision about a deal with Iran. This is ABC News. Lawyers for the Trump administration are vowing to appeal a decision which allowed businesses to apply for refunds after President Trump's tariffs were deemed illegal. ABC's Mike Dubusky.
4: After the Supreme Court ruled President Trump's tariffs unconstitutional earlier this year, a federal judge has allowed all companies affected to apply for refunds to cover the losses. But now, lawyers for the president say they intend to appeal that decision. Jay Foreman is the CEO of the toy company Basic Fun.
5: I'm just trying to understand, you know, are we living in a country of laws? Or are we living in a country ruled by a king?
4: Foreman says he got about $450,000 in tariff refunds. Mike Dubusky, ABC News.
2: Basic Fun is responsible for toys like Care Bears and Tonka trucks. President Trump now says he has no interest in continuing his overhaul of the Kennedy Center after a judge ordered the removal of the Trump name from the cultural institution. Dave Packer, ABC News.
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13: Tonight, partly cloudy with a low around 60. Sunday, mostly sunny with a high near 82. Sunday night, a chance of showers between 1 a.m. and 3 a.m. Partly cloudy with a low around 63. Monday, partly sunny with a chance of showers with thunderstorms also possible after 1 p.m. High 82. Monday night, a 20% chance of showers before 1 a.m. Mostly clear with a low around 61.
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0: You won't ever be lonely. Is that a promise or a threat? You won't ever be lonely until the lawyers enforce that stalking clause, okay? Then I'll let you go. One more last chance. I got that from Vince Gill in just a few moments. And a little sister. That great Elvis song that Dwight Yoakam had a shot at. And I got that in a few moments. You know, you think Elvis, you think Vegas, baby. Viva Las Vegas. Caesar's Palace Hotel and Casino in Las Vegas has been sold for $6 billion. The price could double to $12 billion or drop to zero. Depends on if the ball lands on the red or the black. That. They can't expand to other locations because what, you know, happens in Vegas, it stays in Vegas.
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George Strait, Conway and Loretta, Dolly Parton, and Randy Travis. 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

0: I'm going to give you one more last chance. It's Vince Gill, and I'm Paul Poteet. So we're officially in summertime, right? We unofficially began all that nonsense last week. So this is my favorite season of the year. Some like it hot. I am one of them. You going to hit the road this summer? I found this fascinating. I just read this last week. 11 to 16% of Americans have never left their home state in their entire lives. And I'm trying to think, like, in my own family. I mean, my dad was convinced that we needed to spend at least 10 minutes in every one of the 48 contiguous states back in the 1970s. So we certainly don't qualify. But there are, right now, you know, according to this, of 100 people listening to us, 11 to 16 of you have never left your home state. You don't have to get shots, you know, to cross the border into Poughkeepsie or wherever you want to go. Go for it, you know. You can take us with you. We've got apps these days.
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6: Tonight, partly cloudy with a low around 60. Sunday, mostly sunny with a high near 82. Sunday night, a chance of showers between 1 a.m. and 3 a.m. Partly cloudy with a low around 63. Monday, partly sunny with a chance of showers with thunderstorms also possible after 1 p.m. High 82. Monday night, a 20% chance of showers before 1 a.m. Mostly clear with a low around 61.
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0: Well, it sounds like he's looking for love, doesn't it? Johnny Lee, and I'm Paul Poteet. It is Saturday, May 30th. Well, nothing contributes to picking up strangers like alcohol. And it is Mint Julep Day. Shouldn't that be like the Saturday of the Kentucky Derby? I'm not, no marketing expert here, but Mint Julep Day, I think that's the only time I've ever had one. One time we went to Churchill Downs. And I like bourbon, but a lot. But that one didn't do it for me. It's also Water a Flower Day, if you want to hydrate something else besides yourself.
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0: Your love's on the line. Would you continue to hold, please? Earl Thomas Conley, Paul Poutine, and Classic Country 94.7 WBIO, where the morning features the national anthem. Yeah, we do it every Monday through Friday morning at 7:35. It's 94.7 WBIO and Moonlight Barbecue. Say thank you to first responders, last responders, everyone who helps to make the tri-state a better and safer place. We salute you. 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We believe in Owensboro. 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
7: Tonight, partly cloudy with a low around 60. Sunday, mostly sunny with a high near 82. Sunday night, a chance of showers between 1 a.m. and 3 a.m. Partly cloudy with a low around 63. Monday, partly sunny with a chance of showers with thunderstorms also possible after 1 p.m. High 82. Monday night, a 20% chance of showers before 1 a.m. Mostly clear with a low around 61.
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0: And there you have it. And there is Blackhawk, a Bolt Boutique. It's Saturday already. How did we get here? I am seeing this explosion of ads on my little Facebook feed all of a sudden for all these, I think they're like GLP stuff, you know, like different versions of these weight loss deals. I think they need a prescription. I don't know. There's something called colon broom. Once you've seen the words colon broom, you know, you're never going to forget it. That I've seen, I don't know how many times, I've seen the ad for colon broom. And they'll have like a little wording that says, everyone you know is either on the injection, thinking about the injection, or lying about thinking about the injection. Well, you weren't thinking about the injection? Well, quit lying to me, okay? Colon broom. I assume it's like, you know, whisk, whisk. It brooms everything away. I want to invent the rump Roomba. You set it and forget it. It just travels harmlessly through the small and large intestines and, you know, just cleans out.
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You come to the right man here, Grandpa. 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

0: We remember how revolutionary that video was when it came out. You know, they took that just little bit that they had of Hank Williams Sr. on some TV show, some kinescope of that, and then combine that with Hank Jr. Can you imagine what they could do now with AI? It's so creepy. It's so creepy that, I mean, if he wanted to, I'm sure they could re-rack that, and it would look like, you know, it would look like Hank was still alive. I don't know. This AI stuff, it makes for cute cat videos, right? Cute animal videos. Although, in a way, though, it does kind of ruin everything, because every time I see something that's really cute or really interesting, in the back of my mind now I'm thinking, it's probably not real. Like a lot of times when you look at your favorite starlets on the red carpet, oh, that's not real.
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0: It didn't have to be. Brad Paisley and Pulp Boutique, thank you for listening here. Last weekend of May, June looms. What are some of your summertime bucket list items from a couple of different surveys? Top things people want to do this summer. See the Northern Lights. Well, I've kind of seen the Northern Lights, but not, you know, like up in Canada or Alaska. It's funny, we went one time to get to experience some of the Iditarod. And, of course, we're in Alaska for like a week. Didn't really see the Northern Lights. You could kind of see them faintly. And we were up like in a little, you know, tiny out-of-the-way place. What's that called? Talkeetna, I believe, is the name of the town. I mean, there wasn't a lot of light pollution. So see the Northern Lights. That's number one on the bucket list. Number two, visit the Grand Canyon. We have done that, and it is spectacular. Just don't get too close to the edge. Ah, it drives me crazy when I see people doing that. Go on an African safari. Haven't done that. That's number three. And number four is visit the Roman Colosseum and historic Europe, just in case you need something to fill out your summer plan.
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2: 94.7 WBIO weather station forecast.
3: Tonight, partly cloudy with a low around 60. Sunday, mostly sunny with a high near 82. Sunday night, a chance of showers between 1 a.m. and 3 a.m. Partly cloudy with a low around 63. Monday, partly sunny with a chance of showers with thunderstorms also possible after 1 p.m. High 82. Monday night, a 20% chance of showers before 1 a.m. Mostly clear with a low around 61.
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Oak Ridge Boys, Garth Brooks, George Strait, and Martina McBride? 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

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George Strait, Conway and Loretta, Dolly Parton, and Randy Travis. 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

There goes Johnny Duncan as we continue through your weekend. And I am Chaz Mixon. Welcome aboard. Got Charlie McLean coming up in just a little bit. Here's Ricky Van Shelton.

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0: Osland. Yeah, we've got all the classics for you all night long. I'm Chaz Mixon. Radio Chaz is where you can find me on Facebook. Eddie Rabbit's coming up and Terry Clark's next.
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2: Tonight, partly cloudy with a low around 60. Sunday, mostly sunny with a high near 82. Sunday night, a chance of showers between 1 a.m. and 3 a.m. Partly cloudy with a low around 63. Monday, partly sunny with a chance of showers with thunderstorms also possible after 1 p.m. High 82. Monday night, a 20% chance of showers before 1 a.m. Mostly clear with a low around 61.
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0: Oh, yeah, that great voice, Randy Travis right there. And I am Chaz Mixon. All those great voices and great songs to sing along with and make a part of your weekend. We certainly appreciate you doing that.
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1: ABC News, I'm Dave Packard. The federal judge overseeing President Trump's lawsuit against the IRS is considering reopening the case over the terms of its $1.8 billion settlement per so-called anti-weaponization fund. And another setback for the president.
2: The majority of musicians slated for the Trump-backed event celebrating America's 250th now pulling out. The president now saying he'll hold a rally on Wednesday on the National Mall to replace the planned concerts.
1: ABC's Selena Wang. The driver in Friday's deadly bus crash just south of Washington, D.C. has been charged with two counts of involuntary manslaughter in Paris. A celebration erupted into violence Saturday after Paris Saint-Germain scored the Champions League title win over Budapest. It started out as a victory party in the streets, quickly grew into thousands of people, reports of vandalism, cars set ablaze, and an injured police officer, at least 45 people detained. This is ABC News. Southern Command says a U.S. airstrike on an alleged drug smuggling boat in the Eastern Pacific killed three men on Saturday. A sonic sound heard over a large part of New England Saturday afternoon. It was like thunder, but a little different. And many Bostonians reported hearing the barrier-breaking boom. Reporter Ariel Mitropoulos from ABC affiliate WCVB spoke to someone who might know what it was.
3: Dr. John Ebel from the Weston Observatory believes that this was a meteor breaking through the lower part of the atmosphere.
4: This was probably a piece of space rock.
3: Most of the tools at the Weston Observatory that monitor earthquakes didn't pick up anything related to this, but one of their instruments did pick up the loud boom sound that we heard.
4: If it's like half a mile across, it would be like the rock that wiped out the dinosaurs about 65 million years ago.
3: He says it's not unusual for space rocks to make it through the atmosphere, but they usually burn up. This meteor still made it through, which is why so many of us heard it.
1: It comes just days after another mysterious boom shook parts of South Carolina. Dave Packer, ABC News.
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11: Tonight, partly cloudy with a low around 60. Sunday, mostly sunny with a high near 82. Sunday night, a chance of showers between 1 a.m. and 3 a.m. Partly cloudy with a low around 63. Monday, partly sunny with a chance of showers with thunderstorms also possible after 1 p.m. High 82. Monday night, a 20% chance of showers before 1 a.m. Mostly clear with a low around 61.
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Oak Ridge Boys, Garth Brooks, George Strait, and Martina McBride? 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

0: Alabama, yeah, it feels so right. Classic Country 94.7 WBIO, feeling good on a Sunday here with Chaz Mixon. 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

0: Chasnut. There goes Crystal Gayle, and I am Chaz Mixon. We'll put another set together in a little bit, songs you know and love, in just a couple of minutes.
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0: 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Anything I can do for you, Radio Chaz, would be my Facebook page. You can use that anytime. How about one from Red Akins next?
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0: Oh, yeah. Strong stuff from Mr. Toby Keith, and I am Chaz Mixon. We've got lots more to play for you all night long. Stay right there.
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Ricky Skaggs right there. Those Highway 40 blues, love it. I'm Chaz Mixon. I got Dan Seals coming up in a little bit. Right now, Sawyer Brown.

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0: 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He'll have some giveaways for you, plenty of laughs. 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

0: That is a good one from Sammy Kershaw right there for Brenda and her daughter Mandy. They both love that tune, so there you go. I am Chaz Mixon. Let's get back to it in just a little bit. Hang with me.
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A service

Ronnie Millsap for you with Chaz Mixon leading the way here through another nice long set. Let's do some Blackhawk in a couple of minutes. Right now, Steve Warner.

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Oak Ridge Boys, Garth Brooks, George Strait, and Martina McBride? 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

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George Strait, Conway and Loretta, Dolly Parton, and Randy Travis. 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

0: Dina Carter for you, and I am Chaz Mixon. One more hour set to go for my portion of the weekend, and we'll get that going next.
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2: ABC News, I'm Dave Packer. The federal judge overseeing President Trump's lawsuit against the IRS is considering reopening the case over the terms of its $1.8 billion settlement for a so-called anti-weaponization fund. And another setback for the president.
3: The majority of musicians slated for the Trump-backed event celebrating America's 250th now pulling out. The president now saying he'll hold a rally on Wednesday on the National Mall to replace the planned concerts.
2: ABC's Selena Wang. The driver in Friday's deadly bus crash just south of Washington, D.C. has been charged with two counts of involuntary manslaughter in Paris. A celebration erupted into violence Saturday after Paris Saint-Germain scored the Champions League title win over Budapest. It started out as a victory party in the streets, quickly grew into thousands of people, reports of vandalism, cars set ablaze, and an injured police officer, at least 45 people detained. This is ABC News. Southern Command says a U.S. airstrike on an alleged drug smuggling boat in the Eastern Pacific killed three men on Saturday. A sonic sound heard over a large part of New England Saturday afternoon. It was like thunder, but a little different. And many Bostonians reported hearing the barrier-breaking boom. Reporter Ariel Mitropoulos from ABC affiliate WCVB spoke to someone who might know what it was.
4: Dr. John Ebel from the Weston Observatory believes that this was a meteor breaking through the lower part of the atmosphere.
5: This was probably a piece of space rock.
4: Most of the tools at the Weston Observatory that monitor earthquakes didn't pick up anything related to this, but one of their instruments did pick up the loud boom sound that we heard.
5: If it's like half a mile across, it would be like the rock that wiped out the dinosaurs about 65 million years ago.
4: He says it's not unusual for space rocks to make it through the atmosphere, but they usually burn up. This meteor still made it through, which is why so many of us heard it.
2: It comes just days after another mysterious boom shook parts of South Carolina. Dave Packer, ABC News.
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10: Tonight, partly cloudy with a low around 60. Sunday, mostly sunny with a high near 82. Sunday night, a chance of showers between 1 a.m. and 3 a.m. Partly cloudy with a low around 63. Monday, partly sunny with a chance of showers with thunderstorms also possible after 1 p.m. High 82. Monday night, a 20% chance of showers before 1 a.m. Mostly clear with a low around 61.
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This ain't my first rodeo. There's Vern Gosden and I am Chaz Mixon. Roseanne Cash here in a couple of minutes as this set rolls on. Here's Joe Diffie.

country's legends, Barbara Mandrell, George Strait, Waylon Jennings, and Merle Haggard are playing right here, 94.7 WBIO.

0: Oh, yeah, good old Tracy Bird right there. And I am Chaz Mixon. Going to wrap it up here with a home stretch. Tracy Lawrence coming up in a couple of minutes. And the Gatlin Brothers are next.
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0: Tracy Lawrence for you, Sticks and Stones, and Chaz Mixon out of here. Enjoy the rest of the weekend, all right? And be safe out there. We'll talk again next weekend.
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2: ABC News, I'm Dave Packer. We've learned this weekend that five Americans, including U.S. troops, were injured in an Iranian missile attack on a U.S. base in Kuwait Wednesday. We're told they've since returned to duty. In Laos, four of the six remaining miners trapped in a flooded cave are now out. Josh Richardson, part of the rescue team.
3: I was literally about to head into the cave myself when all of a sudden we heard all these cheers and spun around and four very muddy miners just suddenly emerged out of the cave on their own.
2: The two other men still trapped inside. Officials announcing the bodies of nine missing individuals have been found at the site of a blast and ruptured chemical tank at a paper mill in Washington State. The driver in Friday's deadly chain reaction bus crash along I-95 just south of Washington, D.C., has been charged with two counts of involuntary manslaughter. And Southern Command says a U.S. airstrike on an alleged drug smuggling boat in the Eastern Pacific has killed three men. That happened today. This is ABC News. An update on the American missionary doctor that was treating people in Central Africa before he was diagnosed with Ebola.
4: A colleague says that the infected American doctor, Peter Stafford, is, quote, doing really well, but remains weak as he undergoes treatment in Berlin. U.S. officials now setting up a special medical facility at a base in central Kenya, which would be used to potentially care for Americans who are at high risk of exposure to the virus. But a Kenyan judge is putting that on hold for now. All of this is unfolding as the U.S. prepares to host the World Cup in less than 2 weeks.
2: ABC's Marcus Moore. The lead prosecutor in former FBI Director James Comey's Seashell case is withdrawn from the case. Matthew Petracca was the lone prosecutor assigned when it was unsealed late last month. The case stems from Comey's social media posts depicting seashells, with the Justice Department claiming that amounted to a threat against President Trump. Comey's attorneys intend to push to have the case dismissed before it can go to trial. The DOJ didn't include any explanation for the move in the high-profile case. Dave Packer, ABC News.
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10: Tonight, partly cloudy with a low around 60. Sunday, mostly sunny with a high near 82. Sunday night, a chance of showers between 1 a.m. and 3 a.m. Partly cloudy with a low around 63. Monday, partly sunny with a chance of showers with thunderstorms also possible after 1 p.m. High 82. Monday night, a 20% chance of showers before 1 a.m. Mostly clear with a low around 61.
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It's Willie Nelson with his version of Always On My Mind, a song originally recorded by Brenda Lee. Also, Elvis Presley recorded it as well before Willie's version. Made it to the top of the country charts and also scored a Grammy Award, too. Vince Gill, Shenandoah, Mo Bandy, all coming up a bit later in the hour with some Sawyer Brown. Betty's being naughty yet once again.

0: It's Vince Gill, who thought his gig with the Eagles was probably a thing of the past come mid-May when Don Henley said the Eagles would perform their last show. But things being fluid, the Eagles are back in residency in Vegas later this summer. Vince Gill out on tour on his own as well this year as he celebrates his 50th anniversary in the music business. Good morning. Coming up, some Shenandoah and also Mo Band.
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0: from the album Burning the Roadhouse Down, a top five hit from the collection It's Holes in the Floor of Heaven from Steve Warner. The song would go on to win both Academy of Country Music Awards as well as CMA Awards later that year. He plans the rest of this summer to be spending his time close to home in Nashville, Tennessee, performing on the Grand Ole Opry. The Charlie Daniels Band is on the way next.
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1: ABC News, I'm Brian Clark. The mayor of Newark, New Jersey has implemented a curfew near the ICE facility that's been at the center of clashes between demonstrators. Governor Mikey Sherrill asked protesters to lower the temperature, says ABC's Allison Kosick.
2: Police stood between opposing groups of demonstrators outside the detention center.
3: But if you want to immigrate here, there's a right way to do it.
2: The Department of Homeland Security is pushing back on claims about conditions inside the facility and denying reports that detainees have launched a hunger strike.
1: U.S. Central Command says the U.S. disabled a commercial ship attempting to breach the blockade near Iran. There was a big boom in the northeastern U.S. Recorded in Danvers, Massachusetts, it was a meteor entering the atmosphere. And the bodies of all nine workers missing after an explosion at a paper mill in Washington State have now been recovered. A total of 11 people were killed in last week's incident. This is ABC News. The head of the World Health Organization is visiting the city at the epicenter of the rare Ebola outbreak, where the virus continues to spread. The latest official figures from the Democratic Republic of Congo show more than 900 suspected cases, over 220 deaths. Passengers on board a United Airlines flight feared they were witnessing a Friday night hijacking that led to an emergency landing in Wisconsin. ABC's Ike Ijachi has the details.
4: The Boeing 737 bound for Minneapolis with 147 passengers and six crew on board. But just before 9 p.m., all of that changed. The captain diverting the plane to Dane County, Wisconsin.
5: Due to potential hijack.
4: Witnesses say sheriff's deputies immediately boarded the plane. Mike Rundle was traveling with his wife.
6: Asked the gentleman to stand up, put handcuffs on him, and walked him out.
7: Authorities say the man appeared to be confused and in a mental health crisis. The FBI is handling this investigation and say no charges are being pursued at this time.
1: Brian Clark, ABC News.
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15: 94.7 WBIO weather station forecast.
16: Today, mostly sunny with a high near 82. Tonight, a chance of showers between 1 a.m. and 3 a.m. Partly cloudy with a low around 63. Monday, partly sunny with a chance of showers with thunderstorms also possible after 1 p.m. High 82. Monday night, a 20% chance of showers before 1 a.m. Mostly clear with a low around 61. Tuesday, sunny with a high near 80.
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5: WBIO.

It's Eddie Raven's operator, somebody you can't find on the phone anymore. However, it wasn't that long ago that the last traditional hand crank telephone system in the United States was shut down. Bryant Pond, Maine, back in 1983. The town's 433 customers got switched over then.

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Oak Ridge Boys, Garth Brooks, George Strait, and Martina McBride? 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

0: super glue seems to be working pretty well. He couldn't leave you even if he tried. It's Rodney Crowell who made a recent discovery of some music he recorded better than two decades ago. Safely stowed away in his home, he took those songs along with some new music and put together a new album, which we'll be able to enjoy very soon. The release of Then Again is on the 26th of June with 10 new songs for you to enjoy. Some Eddie Rabbit and Randy Travis are coming up next right here this morning.
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0: Along with James Dupri, he continues on his More Life tour this year before year's end, releasing his Forever and Ever Amen biopic, too. It's Randy Travis and He Walked on Water. If you have a hankering for crackers this morning, maybe like Polly does, today's the day to celebrate. It is International Parrot Day. It's also National Smile Day, Save Your Hearing Day, yes, I said it, Autonomous Vehicle Day, Macaroon Day. It's also Meditation Day, and it's World No Tobacco Day. We've got some Kenny Rogers coming up in just a bit, and George Strait next.
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5: Today, mostly sunny with a high near 82. Tonight, a chance of showers between 1 a.m. and 3 a.m. Partly cloudy with a low around 63. Monday, partly sunny with a chance of showers with thunderstorms also possible after 1 p.m. High 82. Monday night, a 20% chance of showers before 1 a.m. Mostly clear with a low around 61. Tuesday, sunny with a high near 80.
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George Strait, Conway and Loretta, Dolly Parton, and Randy Travis. 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
1: I'll come back, number one hit for Lefty Frizzell. It's Saginaw, Michigan on Classic Country 94.7 WBIO this final weekend of May. Good morning. I'm Jeff DeWeese. The Southside Church of Christ program is coming up in just a bit. It's a program you can hear every Sunday morning at 8 right here on WBIO with Tricia Yearwood coming up.
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2: Today, mostly sunny with a high near 82. Tonight, a chance of showers between 1 a.m. and 3 a.m. Partly cloudy with a low around 63. Monday, partly sunny with a chance of showers with thunderstorms also possible after 1 p.m. High 82. Monday night, a 20% chance of showers before 1 a.m. Mostly clear with a low around 61. Tuesday, sunny with a high near 80.
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After 50 years in the music business, there aren't too many firsts, but their first time headlining at the Ryman Auditorium is coming up next month. To celebrate their half century in music, it's Howard and David, the Bellamy Brothers, and Redneck Earl. Rick Trevino, Faith Hill, and Willie Nelson on the way a bit later in the hour. Along with Paulette Carlson, it's Highway 101.

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0: Afraid to fall in love, but running out of reasons to run. It's Rick Trevino. It's the 31st of May. Good morning. I'm Jeff DeWeese, and it was a song that was originally recorded by Aretha Franklin's eldest sister, Irma. Also, Janis Joplin recorded a big hit version of it as well. But you know, Faith Hill didn't know that anybody else had ever touched the song before her. We'll hear her version next, as well as some Willie Nelson coming up in a bit.
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0: Celebrating his 93rd birthday the 29th of last month and releasing his 79th album just days ago on the 29th of this month with no plans to slow down, I don't believe. It's Angel Flying Too Close to the Ground from Willie Nelson, who's set to perform a number of shows this summer, including his big 4th of July picnic. Tim McGraw, the Forrester Sisters, and Trace Atkins are all coming up.
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3: Today, mostly sunny with a high near 82. Tonight, a chance of showers between 1 a.m. and 3 a.m. Partly cloudy with a low around 63. Monday, partly sunny with a chance of showers with thunderstorms also possible after 1 p.m. High 82. Monday night, a 20% chance of showers before 1 a.m. Mostly clear with a low around 61. Tuesday, sunny with a high near 80.
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country's legends, Barbara Mandrell, George Strait, Waylon Jennings, and Merle Haggard are playing right here, 94.7 WBIO.

0: There are those times when it just seems to get in the way. It's Trace Atkins, and this ain't no thinking thing. Trace this year celebrating his 35th anniversary in the music business. Some Reba McEntire coming up next for you right here.
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1: We're going to continue to look at some of these first principles of the gospel that are presented in the book of Romans, the book of good news. And what we've seen in the book of Romans is that in order to appreciate the good news, we first have to understand the bad news. As we look at the first three chapters of the book of Romans, we see that the Gentiles have sinned against God. The Jews in chapter 2 have sinned against God. And we come to chapter 3 and the conclusion is all have sinned against God. We've all sinned and fallen short of the glory of God. That's the bad news. But the good news is that God's grace has been provided in His Son Jesus to die on the cross for our sins. As we come to chapter 4, then, it is our faith then that must be put in Jesus, like the faith of Abraham, one that is simple and trusting and put in God, that it is not based upon works, but rather it is based upon faith. And as we come to last Sunday night, we looked in chapters 5 and 6 at the grace of God and understanding grace, that it is free. It is a gift that we do not deserve, and it is unlimited, yet it is not a license to sin. But right in the middle of Paul's discussion about grace in Romans chapter 6, Paul uses an illustration to show us why we should not sin after we are saved. And the illustration that he uses is one of baptism. In Romans 6 and verses 3 and 4, as Chad read for us just a moment ago, "Or do you not know that all of us who have been baptized into Christ have been baptized into His death? Therefore we have been buried with Him through baptism into death, so that as Christ was raised from the dead through the glory of the Father, so we too might walk in newness of life." Let me remind you, as we talked about last Sunday night, that the point of these verses is not necessarily to show us how to become a Christian, but instead it is the point of why sin after becoming a Christian. If at the point of baptism, when you became a child of God, you decided to put to death sin, as he goes on to talk about in the following verses, why in the world would you want to continue in sin? We shouldn't just think that because God's grace will forgive us from sins, that we can just sin all that we want to, and God's going to forgive us of those things. No. When you became a Christian, you were buried with Him. You died to your old self, and you were raised just as Christ was raised, to walk in a new life. But even though that's the main point, the passage does incidentally teach us some truths about baptism. In fact, as we're discussing the battle to be right with God, there is no way that we cannot talk about the purpose and the necessity of baptism. And so this morning, I want us to talk about what we can learn from the book of Romans about the subject of baptism. But I also want us to look at other passages in the Bible that teach us about baptism as well. Let's begin. What is the whole point of baptism anyway? What is the purpose of baptism? Again, let me reiterate that Paul's point in this passage is not to show us that purpose. He's writing to Christians in Rome who are already baptized. They were already saved. But he does tell us there that they knew the purpose, but yet he clearly mentions the purpose of baptism in order to make his point about grace. And what Paul tells us about baptism is that it puts us in contact with the blood of Christ. Again, in verse 3, "Or do you not know that all of us who have been baptized into Christ Jesus have been baptized," notice, "into His death." You see, what Paul tells us here is that when we are baptized, we come in contact with the blood of Jesus Christ. We take advantage of His death. You know, already in the book of Romans, Paul has told us that we are saved by various things. For example, we're saved by Jesus' blood. Let no one ever deny that we are saved by the blood of Jesus. If Jesus wouldn't have died, there's no way that any of us could have been saved. In Romans 3 and verse 23, "All have sinned and fallen short of the glory of God, being justified as a gift by His grace through the redemption which is in Christ Jesus, whom God displayed publicly as a propitiation," notice, "in His blood through faith." Jesus died so that we could be saved. Over in chapter 5 and verse 6, "For while," Bill just read this at the Lord's table just a moment ago, "while we were still helpless at the right time," notice, "Christ died for the ungodly. For one will hardly die for a righteous man, though perhaps for a good man someone would even dare to die. But God demonstrates His love toward us, that while we were yet sinners, Christ died for us." Notice, "But much more then, having now been justified by His blood, we shall be saved from the wrath of God through him. For if we were enemies, we were reconciled to God through the death of his son. Much more, having been reconciled, we shall be saved by his life. Over and over in this passage, he tells us we are saved by his death. We are saved by his blood. And now that he has life, we too can have life as well. But it's not just Jesus' blood, but it was also God's grace, Paul tells us, that saves us here in the book of Romans. For example, again, going to chapter 5, in this comparison he makes between the first Adam and the second Adam, Jesus, he talks about this free gift. This death came into the world through the sin of Adam, but this free gift of grace, of salvation, comes through the second Adam, Jesus. Also in verse 20, he says the law came in so that the transgression would increase, but where sin increased, notice, grace abounded all the more, so that as sin reigned in death, even so grace would reign through righteousness to eternal life through Christ Jesus our Lord. So we are certainly saved by grace. But I also want you to understand that we are saved by our own faith, as we believe in Christ Jesus. In Romans 3 and verse 26, for the demonstration, I say, of his righteousness at the present time, so that he would be the just and the justifier of the one who has faith in Jesus. We talked about last Sunday morning how Jesus was just and he was the justifier. He made us right by dying on the cross for our sins, but only as we have faith in him. In chapter 4 and verse 5, but to the one who does not work but believes in him who justifies the ungodly, his faith is credited as righteousness. And then also in Romans 5 and verse 1, therefore, having been justified by faith, we have peace with God through our Lord Jesus Christ, through whom we also have attained an introduction by faith into this grace in which we stand. Notice here that salvation, no doubt, is through the blood of Jesus Christ. He died so that we could be saved. It was a free gift that God gave us. It was his grace. But we entered into that through our faith. But what Paul tells us now, as we come to Romans 6 and verses 3 and 4, that he beautifully brings all these elements together, Jesus' blood, God's grace, and our faith in the act of baptism. Or do you not know that all of us who have been baptized into Christ Jesus have been baptized into his death? Therefore, we have been buried with him through baptism into death, in order that as Christ was raised from the dead through the glory of the Father, so we too might walk in newness of life. Notice here that when one is baptized, what are we baptized into? We are baptized into his death. We are taking advantage of the death, the blood that was shed on the cross. When we are baptized, not only do we come into contact with his blood, but it is at that point that we are accepting the grace of God, the gift of salvation. It is an expression of our faith in Jesus Christ. And so the result when a person does this, in verse 4, is that he arises to walk in newness of life. It implies that you cannot have a new life without baptism. It's very clear that no one is saved without baptism. Now, let me also be clear here that Paul is not saying that we can be that being baptized, that we earn in some way our salvation, that somehow God deserves to give us salvation simply because we were dunked in water. He's already dealt with that subject already in the book of Romans, not specifically regarding baptism, but he does say that we are not saved by works. If you go back to Romans 3, verses 27 and 28, where then is boasting? Is it excluded? By what kind of law? Of works? No, but by a law of faith. For we maintain that a man is justified by faith apart from works of the law. Now understand, he's talking about the works of the law and circumcision and examples like that that were under Old Testament rituals. But what he says is it doesn't matter if you keep the law perfectly. It doesn't matter if you are circumcised, you cannot earn your salvation. And the same would be true with baptism. Even if you are dunked in water, you can't come up and say, God deserves to give me heaven now. I have certainly earned salvation and exiting from hell because I was dunked in water. That's not the way that it works. We cannot expect that baptism alone can save anyone. It is through the grace, blood of Jesus, and our faith in Jesus Christ. If we could just simply dunk people in water and they'd be saved, then why not go out and just grab a bunch of people in our community and dunk them in water and everyone be saved? That's not the way that it works. Apart from God's grace and apart from our faith, baptism is just getting wet. It's not coming in contact with the blood of Jesus. But when baptism is done in connection with our faith and our trust in Jesus, It results in being justified by His blood, and we rise to walk in newness of life. Now, if we don't have new life until we're baptized, what does that say about the importance and the purpose of baptism? What it says is it's essential for salvation. And this is consistent with what the rest of the New Testament teaches on the subject of baptism. I want us to look at some other passages throughout the New Testament about baptism as well. For example, in Mark 16, in verses 15 and 16, it says, He said to them, "Go into all the world and preach the gospel to all creation. He who has believed and has been baptized shall be saved, but he who has disbelieved shall be condemned." First of all, I want you to understand here that a person must believe and be baptized in order to be saved. It really doesn't get any clearer than that, does it? Belief is certainly essential for salvation. The book of Romans has already taught that. But just as essential, and in the same sentence here, Jesus says that baptism is essential. It's not belief only that saves. And by the way, it's not just baptism only that saves. Both are necessary. It's comparable to saying, if you put food in your mouth and you swallow, you will be nourished. You can't just put food in your mouth. And you just can't swallow. You can swallow right now as you're sitting there, but you're not going to be nourished by that. Both of them are necessary. Food must be placed in your mouth and swallowing in order to get nourishment. But inevitably, someone will come along and they will argue, well, look here in Mark 16 and verse 16 at the second part of the verse. It says, he that believes and has been baptized will be saved. But then it says, but he who has disbelieved shall be condemned. It only says he who does not believe shall be condemned. It doesn't say anything about he who is not baptized shall be condemned. And of course that is true. But it doesn't have to say if a person is not baptized, he will be condemned. All it has to say is if you don't believe, you'll be condemned. And the reason is because you don't believe, guess what? You're not going to be baptized, and thus you won't be saved. Take, for example, the illustration I gave you just a moment ago. Let's say, for example, if you put food in your mouth and swallow, you will be nourished. You could follow that up with whoever does not put food in your mouth will not be nourished. And that's a true statement. You don't have to say whoever does not swallow will not be nourished. Because if you don't put food in your mouth to begin with, you're not going to be able to swallow the food, and thus you won't be nourished. What this passage teaches us is that baptism is just as essential to salvation as faith is. No one can come along and say you are saved by faith only. Another passage is Acts chapter 2 and verse 37 and 38, where this is Peter and the apostles speaking on the day of Pentecost, and they have just preached that these Jews in Jerusalem have crucified and put to death the long-awaited Christ. But when they heard this, they were pierced to the heart, notice, and they said to Peter and the rest of the apostles, "Brethren, what do we do? How do we correct this? How can we possibly be forgiven of this atrocity that we have done here?" And Peter says to them, all of them, "Repent, and let each one of you be baptized in the name of Jesus Christ for the forgiveness of your sins, and you shall receive the gift of the Holy Spirit." They wanted to know what to do to be forgiven. He says, here's what you do in order to be forgiven. Notice that Peter tells them to repent and be baptized for the forgiveness of sins. Both elements are essential here. By the way, Romans chapter 2 and verse 4 talks about repentance, that the kindness of God leads and the patience of God leads us to repentance. It is certainly essential for salvation. But just as Mark chapter 16 tells us that both belief, faith, and baptism are essential, so Acts chapter 2 and verse 38 tells us that repentance and baptism are essential for forgiveness. People don't have a hard time accepting, or at least religious people don't, accepting the idea that repentance is necessary in order to become a Christian. But for some reason, they have a hard time expecting baptism in the same sentence. But notice that Peter didn't say believe, repent, and be baptized here. And the reason that he did not add belief into this sentence is because they already did believe. In verse 37, that's why they asked him, now what do? We believe, so what do? And then acting on that faith, they then would obey. As we notice a couple of verses later in verse 40, with many other words he solemnly testified and kept on exhorting them, saying, be saved from this perverse generation. He's already told them how to be saved. Now he's saying, do it. Be saved. So then, here's the result. Those who had received his word, in other words, they believed, they were baptized. And they were added that day about 3,000 souls. Peter said, be saved. And what did the people do who believed? They were baptized. And thus, they were saved and added to the church. You know, as we move on in the book of Acts, we read about a man by the name of Saul of Tarsus who was going about persecuting Christians. And he was, in fact, on the way to Damascus, on the road to Damascus, when he saw Jesus there. Jesus appeared to him. Paul wasn't saved on the road to Damascus, but he was told what he must do. He needed to go to Damascus, and it says that there you will be told what you must do. And we know the story and how he goes on. He meets a man by the name of Ananias, and Ananias taught him the gospel. Now, as we fast forward in the book of Acts, in Acts chapter 22 and verse 16, Paul is looking backwards, and he's telling a group of people there how he indeed was saved. And in verse 22, he tells us what Ananias said to him, or rather verse 16 of chapter 22 says, "And now, why do you delay? Arise and be baptized and wash away your sins, calling on his name." He is told to be baptized. And if we go back to Acts 9, the original story there, we're told that he obeyed that. In verse 18, "Immediately there fell from his eyes something like scales, and he regained his sight, and he arose and was baptized." Isn't that interesting? Verse 16 of chapter 22 says, "Why do you delay? Arise and be baptized." Acts 9 and verse 18 says that he arose and he was baptized. He obeyed the command. You see the urgency in this matter, don't you? Where he says, "Why do you delay? Don't put this off any longer." If baptism wasn't essential, he would have said, "You know, whenever it's convenient for you, you need to be baptized now. I know you're already saved, but now you need to make a public expression of that." That's not what he says. He says, "Why do you delay? Let's do this. Let's become a Christian right now. Arise and be baptized." And notice he says at the end of the verse, "calling upon his name." There are a lot of people who will refer to a passage in Romans chapter 10 in verse 13 where it says, "Whoever calls upon the name of the Lord will be saved." And they use this passage in order to say all you need to do is call on Jesus' name. Say the sinner's prayer and you'll be saved. Calling upon the name of the Lord is submitting to the Lord. It's not just saying a prayer. And in fact, here in chapter 16 or 22 and verse 16, he says, "Be baptized to wash away your sins, calling upon the name of the Lord." That's a part of calling upon the name of the Lord, is being baptized to have your sins washed away. Another passage is in Galatians chapter 3 and verse 27, where Paul tells the Galatians, "For all of you who were baptized into Christ have clothed yourself with Christ." Again, this is incidental, but it does teach us that the same point that is made in Romans 6 and verse 3, that the only way to come into Christ is through baptism. The only way to clothe yourselves with Christ is baptism. Without baptism, a person is not in Christ. Without baptism, a person is not clothed with Christ. It doesn't get any more plain than that. And let me point out one other passage of scriptures along the lines of the purpose of baptism, and that is in 1 Peter chapter 3 and verse 21. He had just been speaking of Noah coming through the flood on the ark and being saved by the water. And then corresponding to that, he says, "Baptism now saves you. Not the removal of dirt from the flesh, but an appeal to God for a good conscience through the resurrection of Jesus Christ." Peter's wording here in this passage is very clear. That baptism now saves you. Well, someone might come along and say, "Wait a minute, I thought it was faith that saves you." It is. I thought it was the grace of God that saves you. It is. I thought it was the blood of Jesus Christ that saves you. It is. But it is also baptism that saves you. All of these elements working together, you cannot leave one of them out. You cannot exclude any of them. It was clear that water then saved Noah. It is water that now saves us. How can anyone argue that baptism is not essential to salvation after reading this verse? And yet there are those who do. If you're reading from the King James Version this morning, that verse actually reads in the old archaic language, "Baptism doth now save us." I found it interesting years ago that it was illustrated in this way that this whole verse and the teaching of this verse all hinges on a single letter. It all comes down to whether or not it is a T or a W. Think about it. If you fill in a T there, baptism doth also not save us. Is that what it says? Or is it a W there, that baptism doth also now save us? Which will we believe? Will we believe what man says? There's a lot in the denominational world that says that baptism does not save us, that it's just an outward sign of an inward grace. Yet that's not what Peter said, guided by the Holy Spirit, that baptism does now save us. Clearly, the purpose of baptism in the New Testament was for the purpose of washing away our sins. But again, that's not what many in the religious world teach. Many teach that it is an outward sign of an inward grace, that we are saved by faith only, Some teach that baptism is an initiation of sorts in order to become a member of a denomination or a local group. But we don't read of those false ideas within the scriptures. What's the purpose of baptism? It is to join us to Christ, to give us life, to save us, to forgive us, to wash away our sins. In other words, it is the point at which we become enlisted in God's army. We become children of God. We become Christians. How can we understand it any other way? Let me ask you this. If God wanted us to understand that baptism is essential for salvation, how else would he have said it? How much clearer could he have made it? Or to say it another way, no one can be saved from their sins without first being baptized in water. Now, before I leave this point, let me ask you one other question. Who then should be baptized? I think it's an important question because not just anyone was baptized within the pages of the New Testament. There were certain prerequisites, I guess you might say, in order to be baptized. For example, a person had to be guilty of sins to begin with. After all, if the purpose of baptism is to forgive us of our sins, a person first has to have committed a sin. We know that we're not born with sins, that a person becomes a sinner as he sins. The soul who sins will die, we're told in the scriptures. And thus, it is the person who has sins on them who needs to be baptized. Babies do not need to be baptized. Babies have no sin upon them. They did not inherit sin from Adam, and thus the babies should not be baptized. Also, we understand that one pattern we see in the New Testament is that every person who is baptized also had to hear the gospel and believe it first. After all, they had to understand why they were being baptized. Consider, again, such passages as Mark 16 and verse 16. He who has believed and is baptized shall be saved. In Acts chapter 8, in verse 12 through 13, and as Philip was teaching to some in Samaria, he was preaching, they believed that Philip preaching the good news about the kingdom of God in the name of Jesus Christ, and they were being baptized, men and women alike. Even Simon himself believed after being baptized, continued on with Philip. Notice, belief was first, and then baptism. Acts chapter 16, Lydia and her household, they heard the word of God, and the Lord opened her heart to respond to the things spoken by Paul, and when she and her household had been baptized, she urged them to continue on with them. But notice, she first heard the word of God, believed it, and then was baptized. And then in chapter 18, those in Ephesus, or rather in Corinth, Crispus, the leader of the synagogue, believed the Lord with all of his household, and many of the Corinthians, when they heard, were believing and being baptized. There's never a single case in the New Testament, and nor has there been since, where someone became a Christian without first hearing the word of God, without first believing the word of God. And once again, I would suggest to you that infants cannot do that. They cannot hear and understand and believe the word of God, and thus they're not proper subjects for baptism. But thirdly, we also have to understand that they had to have a change of heart about their former sins before they were baptized. There has to be some penitence, repentance. In Acts chapter 2, again in verse 37, when the Jews on the day of Pentecost heard these things, they said to Peter and the rest of the apostles, "Brethren, what shall we do?" But it wasn't just that they heard it. They were pierced to the heart. And that's when Peter told them, "Repent and let each one of you be baptized for the forgiveness of sins." Over and over, as we look through these passages, we see that baptism is only for those who have put their belief in Jesus Christ and are willing to change their life. And it only makes sense that since baptism is for the forgiveness of sins, it required that a person first sin. And that excludes, as I mentioned, babies. Babies are born innocent. And it excludes those who are too old, too young or don't have the capacity to understand. I think these people are safe, not yet being accountable to God for their actions. But there comes a point when a child comes to what we sometimes call an age of accountability, an age in which they are able to understand and they recognize they have sinned and they have fallen short of the glory of God and they need to be baptized. So who then needs to be baptized? It is sinners who recognize their sinful state before God and are willing to make a change in their life and dedicate themselves to God forever. Well, let's go back and notice how we need to be baptized. You know, in the religious world, there are all kinds of rituals that people call baptism, which really are not biblical. So what is the true method of baptism? First of all, the Bible teaches that baptism is to be done in water. And this may seem obvious, but now Romans chapter 6, nor other passages that mention baptism, most of them, do not connect water with baptism, but it assumes it. But there are clearly other passages where baptism is certainly with water. For example, in Acts chapter 8 and verse 36, Philip had taught the Ethiopian eunuch the scriptures, and they were going along the road, and he came to some water, and the eunuch said, "Look, there's water. What prevents me from being baptized?" Why did he say that? Because water was essential for baptism. In 1 Peter chapter 3, again, verse 21, he makes the connection of water with Noah and baptism today. Clearly, water is needed for baptism, for salvation. The reason I point this out is because there are some who say that the passages that teach about baptism have to do with Holy Spirit baptism. But that cannot be the case. When we come to Ephesians chapter 4 and verse 4, it says there is one baptism. So the baptism that Paul and Peter and others were talking about in the New Testament when it regards to salvation is baptism that included water. And since it was water, it also, we have to understand, was an immersion in that water. When we look at Romans 6 and verse 4, we clearly see that baptism was a burial. Therefore, we have been buried with him through baptism into death. And I recognize this is incidental, but when we are baptized, it is symbolic of what Jesus did, that he died, was in the grave for 3 days, and was raised up. And we too, when we go into the water, we die to sin, we are raised up, and we have a new life as it speaks of here. And that's consistent with the rest of the New Testament that teaches what baptism is. Water was not just used in any way. It wasn't just sprinkled upon a person. It wasn't just poured upon a person. A person was immersed into water. In fact, the Greek word that is translated baptize, which is baptizo, actually meant an immersion. And we see that in other passages of scriptures, such as in Luke chapter 16, where we see Lazarus and the rich man, and Lazarus finds himself in torment, and he looks over to Abraham, and he says, "Abraham, have mercy on me, and send Lazarus so that he may dip the tip of his finger into water, and cool off my tongue, for I'm in agony in this flame." That word "dip" there is the Greek word baptizo. Now, what was he asking him to do? Sprinkle his finger? Pour water on his finger? I suppose that would work, but that's not the way the translators honestly translated this passage. He wanted him to dip his finger in that. Jesus, on the night of his betrayal, you remember Peter spoke to the disciple whom Jesus loved, probably John the Apostle, and asked him to ask, "Who is the one who's going to betray?" And Jesus answered and said, "That is the one from whom I shall dip the morsel and give it to him." That word "dip" there, again, is baptizo. Whomever, not that I'm going to sprinkle this on or pour stuff over it, but whomever I dip, I immerse this morsel in, that is who betrayed me. And thus, again, we see the translators honestly translating it properly. In Revelation chapter 19, as Jesus is described as this rider on the white horse, it says that he is clothed with a robe dipped in blood, and his name is called the Word of God. His robe is dipped in blood. Again, the Greek word baptizo. It is dipped. It is immersed in blood. Not sprinkled, not poured blood upon it, but immersed. What's interesting is that translators translate this in the appropriate way in other places, but do not do so as they come to the act of baptism. They call it simply baptism. And there, no doubt, was a reason for them to do that. This was a transliteration of that. And back when the King James Version was translated in 1611, it was translated by the Church of England, the Episcopal Church, who did not practice immersion. So when they came to baptizo, it was difficult for them to be honest, and so they weren't. And they didn't say pour or sprinkle, but instead of saying immersion like they ought to, they simply transliterated the word baptizo into baptize, and you make your own decision about it. Doing an injustice to the translation, but that's why we see that. But certainly we see examples as they were baptized. For example, again, when Philip asked, "Look, here's water, what prevents me from being baptized?" He ordered the chariot to stop. They both go down into the water, and Philip and the eunuch, and he baptized them, and then they came up out of the water. He didn't pour water over them or sprinkle them. So clearly it is an immersion in water. But thirdly, as we are baptized, New Testament baptism is done with the proper authority. Again, this is not an aspect of baptism that is mentioned in Romans chapter 6. That wasn't his point. But it's clear from other passages that when a person is baptized, he has to be baptized with the proper authority. as Matthew chapter 28 and verse 19 says, that we go making disciples, baptizing them in the name of the Father, the Son, the Holy Spirit. In Acts chapter 2 and verse 38, that you repent and let each one of you be baptized in the name of Jesus Christ. He told Cornelius and his household, he ordered them to be baptized in the name of Jesus Christ. And in Acts chapter 19 and verse 5, they were baptized in the name of the Lord Jesus. When it says the name of, it means the authority of. You see, when a person is baptized, it's not based upon man's authority or man's decision. It is based upon obedience to God's commandment. It is submitting to God's purpose for baptism, which is salvation. And salvation is found in no other name under heaven.
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0: A lead-off single to his Greatest Hits Volume 2 collection, It's America from Waylon Jennings, a song he very much could have written, however, it was actually penned by Sammy Johns, whose biggest hit as a singer came with the song Chevy Van. We got Loretta Lynn's signature hit coming up and some Glenn Campbell as well.
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0: Not only a big hit for Bailey and the boys, but Elvis Presley did all right by the song as well. It's Fool Such As I. Many others have, of course, recorded the song throughout the years. Today's the final day of May, and on this 31st of May, Clint Eastwood celebrates his 96th birthday. And yes, Clint is officially retired from filmmaking, not working on any more movies, but his last film was not that long ago. Juror number 2 became his last, and that was only 2 years ago. We got some Alabama coming up next.
1: Hey, I'm Mike Slater. 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

0: ABC News, I'm Brian Clark. Central Africa's Ebola outbreak is blamed for more than 220 deaths in the Democratic Republic of Congo, and the director of the World Health Organization visited the epicenter in the DRE. Tedros Adhanom Ghebreyesus said that community is key.
1: Everyone should take care of himself or herself and take care of each other as well. By doing that, we can stop this outbreak as soon as possible.
0: Still no decision from President Trump on whether to move forward with extending the ceasefire with Iran, which would reopen the Strait of Hormuz. New Jersey Governor Mikey Sherrill says demonstrators attacked police outside of Delaney Hall, the ICE detention facility in Newark that's been the scene of clashes between pro and anti-ICE groups. The San Antonio Spurs back to the NBA Finals for the first time in 12 years after beating the Oklahoma City Thunder in Game 7 of the West Finals. The Spurs will play the New York Knicks in the finals beginning Wednesday. This is ABC News. All nine people who are still missing after a blast at a paper mill in Washington State have been recovered. A total of 11 people were killed, and Fire Chief Brad Hanning says,
2: as incident commander and as your fire chief, as a member of this community, I hope today will give the families so affected by this incident the closure needed to begin the long process of healing.
0: The cleanup at the site continues, where the EPA remains on the scene. California's fire season's officially begun, and Cal Fire Battalion Chief Brent Pasqua says residents should take precautions now and create defensible space around their homes.
3: The unique thing about this year is that snowpack melting so soon. We had those record-setting temperatures we saw in March.
0: No criminal charges after United Airlines flight made an emergency landing in Wisconsin Friday after the pilots reported an attempted hijacking when a 75-year-old man tried to enter the cockpit. Authorities say the man appeared to be confused in a mental health crisis. Brian Clark, ABC News.
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10: Today, mostly sunny with a high near 82. Tonight, a chance of showers between 1 a.m. and 3 a.m. Partly cloudy with a low around 63. Monday, partly sunny with a chance of showers with thunderstorms also possible after 1 p.m. High 82. Monday night, a 20% chance of showers before 1 a.m. Mostly clear with a low around 61. Tuesday, sunny with a high near 80.
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0: There's Hank Jr. with If Heaven Ain't a Lot Like Dixie here on our Country Music Weekend. Murder ballads galore, and we got a bunch of them today on the show. How about Miranda Lambert's Gunpowder and Lead? Back in 2007, Miranda went to country radio with guns a-blazin', literally, in this fiery single from her Crazy Ex-Girlfriend album, co-written with Heather Marie Little. The song imagines Lambert on the stoop of her front porch waiting for her man to make bail and come home. But it won't be a happy reunion. Turns out, his abusive actions toward her are what landed him in jail in the first place. Slapped my face and he shook me like a rag doll. Don't that sound like a real man, she sneers. And now she's getting revenge with, I'm going to show him what little girls are made of. Gunpowder and Lead. Miranda Lambert with her murder ballad, Gunpowder and Lead. It's on my Facebook page along with all of these songs we're talking about today. That's Doyle King on Facebook.
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2: Today, mostly sunny with a high near 82. Tonight, a chance of showers between 1 a.m. and 3 a.m. Partly cloudy with a low around 63. Monday, partly sunny with a chance of showers with thunderstorms also possible after 1 p.m. High 82. Monday night, a 20% chance of showers before 1 a.m. Mostly clear with a low around 61. Tuesday, sunny with a high near 80.
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Oak Ridge Boys, Garth Brooks, George Strait, and Martina McBride? 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

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George Strait, Conway and Loretta, Dolly Parton, and Randy Travis. 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

0: There's Dolly here on our Country Music Weekend get-together where we're looking at murder ballads on the show today. Shadazy's A Night to Remember came out in the 90s. The sister trio Shadazy really lit up the country charts with Little Goodbyes and This Woman Needs, but perhaps their spookiest release, A Night to Remember, a song about a wedding anniversary that goes south after the woman reveals she knows secrets that her man's been keeping about his dalliances with other women. And from the sounds of it, things don't end up well for either member of the couple. As the lyrics say, she throws the car in gear, plunging them both to their death.
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0: It's Vince Gill here on our Country Music Weekend Get-Together. We're looking at murder ballads today on the show, and Taylor Swift's, while this one might not be strictly country, her songwriting roots really show through in the country genre through this solo ride from her 2020 album, Evermore. It took cues from songs like Goodbye Earl, Nobody, No Crime, a buddy murder ballad with vocal contributions from the pop group Haim. Taylor lays out how she and her friends plan to kill a man who deserves it. The lyrics go, "Good thing my daddy made me get a boating license when I was 15. I've cleaned enough houses to know how to cover up a scene. Good thing Estes' sister's gonna swear she was with me. Good thing his mistress took out a big life insurance policy." Taylor Swift with Nobody, No Crime. Another murder ballad that's posted up on my Facebook page today. Doyle King on Facebook.
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8: Today, mostly sunny with a high near 82. Tonight, a chance of showers between 1 a.m. and 3 a.m. Partly cloudy with a low around 63. Monday, partly sunny with a chance of showers with thunderstorms also possible after 1 p.m. High 82. Monday night, a 20% chance of showers before 1 a.m. Mostly clear with a low around 61. Tuesday, sunny with a high near 80.
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0: was the original king of country music, George Jones, just a one-woman man here on our Country Music Weekend. Shelley West kicks off our next Texas-sized music set with Jose Cuervo. That's next.
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0: ABC News, I'm Brian Clark. President Trump has said the U.S. is close to a deal with Iran to extend the ceasefire and reopen the Strait of Hormuz. But that strait remains closed, and that continues to drive worries about supplies of gas and oil. The White House National Economic Council Director Kevin Hassett tells ABC that's not a concern.
1: We track inventories every day. We started out with billions of barrels of private and government inventories, and we still are in the billions. And so there's plenty of runway, but also, you know, there's a lot of pressure on Iran to finally agree to the president's terms.
0: Pancreatic cancer, one of the deadliest forms of cancer, and in trials, a new daily

0: pill nearly doubled the survival time of patients to more than a year compared to those who were treated with chemotherapy, who lived on average for 6.7 months. Family visitations resumed at the ICE facility in Newark, New Jersey, that's been the backdrop for clashes between opposing demonstrators. This is ABC News. The driver of a bus that triggered a multi-vehicle wreck on Interstate 95 in Virginia Friday that left five people dead and dozens hurt has been charged with manslaughter. Authorities say the driver of the bus failed to slow down as the bus entered a work zone on Interstate 95. No criminal charges after fears of an hijacking in midair in the Midwest, says ABC's Ike Ajachi.
1: The Boeing 737 bound for Minneapolis with 147 passengers and six crew on board. But just before 9 p.m., all of that changed. The captain diverting the plane to Dane County, Wisconsin.
2: Due to potential hijack.
1: Witnesses say sheriff's deputies immediately boarded the plane. Mike Rundle was traveling with his wife.
3: Asked the gentleman to stand up, put handcuffs on him, and walked him out.
1: Authorities say the man appeared to be confused and in a mental health crisis. The FBI is handling this investigation and say no charges are being pursued at this time.
0: Brian Clark, ABC News.
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10: Today, mostly sunny with a high near 82. Tonight, a chance of showers between 1 a.m. and 3 a.m. Partly cloudy with a low around 63. Monday, partly sunny with a chance of showers with thunderstorms also possible after 1 p.m. High 82. Monday night, a 20% chance of showers before 1 a.m. Mostly clear with a low around 61. Tuesday, sunny with a high near 80.
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0: Steve Warner and Linda here on our Country Music Weekend. We're looking at murder ballads on the show today. Sarah Shook and the Disarmers, a deep cut from Americana with The Nail. It depicts a relationship that's on the rocks with what was once a happy home turning into a dead marriage clouded by booze and hard feelings. The lyrics go, "I can't decide which one of us will be the nail in this here coffin." Sarah Shook sings, and it seems as if they mean it literally. Throughout the song, they're going back and forth between whether they'll kill their partner first or be killed. Since The Nail ended on this particular list, you can guess which way that story leans.
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9: Today, mostly sunny with a high near 82. Tonight, a chance of showers between 1 a.m. and 3 a.m. Partly cloudy with a low around 63. Monday, partly sunny with a chance of showers with thunderstorms also possible after 1 p.m. High 82. Monday night, a 20% chance of showers before 1 a.m. Mostly clear with a low around 61. Tuesday, sunny with a high near 80.
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0: It's Dina Carter here on our Country Music Weekend Get-Together, where we're looking at murder ballads in country music today. Lefty Frizzell makes our list with The Long Black Veil. Lefty recorded this song in 1959, but it's highly likely that the song dates back even further than that. Recorded in the classic country style of old murder ballads, this song follows a man who loses his life rather than disclose a terrible secret. While a man certainly dies in this song, it's not quite a song about a woman killing her man, but rather a song about a man wrongly accused of murder, but refuses to provide his alibi because it would require him to admit that he's having an affair with his best friend's wife. He goes to the gallows instead, and after his death, the woman with whom he shares that secret walks the graveyard at night sometimes, wearing that long black veil. Lefty Frizzell, another murder ballad here on our Country Music Sunday.
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2: ABC News, I'm Mike Dubusky. Still no peace agreement between the U.S. and Iran as tensions in the Middle East drive up prices stateside. Kevin Hassett, director of the White House.

0: International Economic Council speaking with ABC's This Week.
1: The energy prices are high, and they're high around the world. Gas prices are high. That's extremely frustrating, and it's something that we're working on, doing lots of different things to minimize the disruption, and hopefully, again, that the problem in the Gulf will be over soon, and then things will go back to normal.
0: In New Jersey, Governor Mikey Sherrill speaking moments ago about the clashes between ICE agents and protesters outside an immigrant detention facility.
2: I will ensure public safety, and I refuse to give ICE an excuse to surge into our communities. That would make the situation more dangerous and put more New Jerseyans at risk.
0: That facility, Delaney Hall, has come under scrutiny for what detainees call inhumane living conditions. ICE denies reports that migrants have started a hunger strike there. This is ABC News. The Ebola crisis is growing in Central Africa. Details from ABC's Rena Roy.
3: The top official of the WHO traveled to the Democratic Republic of Congo this weekend, which is the epicenter. He says he and his team are there to listen to what's needed and support the community as they fight this deadly disease. The WHO suspects it's already claimed at least 240 lives, with over 1,000 people possibly infected. Cases doubling in only a matter of days.
0: Health officials continue to stress the risk of this outbreak to the global public is still very low. A new blood test aims to identify someone's propensity for developing cancer. It comes from a company called Galeri, and in early tests, experts have observed an increase in cancer detections that were caught in earlier stages. And NASA now says that massive boom that was heard over parts of New England yesterday was a meteor. The space agency says the fireball entered the atmosphere at about 75,000 miles an hour and disintegrated. I'm Mike Dubusky, ABC News.
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11: Today, mostly sunny with a high near 82. Tonight, a chance of showers between 1 a.m. and 3 a.m. Partly cloudy with a low around 63. Monday, partly sunny with a chance of showers with thunderstorms also possible after 1 p.m. High 82. Monday night, a 20% chance of showers before 1 a.m. Mostly clear with a low around 61. Tuesday, sunny with a high near 80.
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0: It's Roseanne Cash here on our Country Music Weekend. We're looking at murder ballads on the show today, and Wanda Jackson's The Box It Came In off her 67 album Reckless Love Affair. It starts out as a plaintive heartbreak tune about a woman who's got nothing left after her man leaves her. She doesn't even have her wedding dress anymore. He took it with him to give to a new woman and left his wife with only the box it came in. The song, not to be confused with a Patsy Cline or Tammy Wynette heartache ballad, as the lyrics unfold, Wanda Jackson reveals she's got revenge on her mind. The lyrics go, "Somewhere I'll find him, then I'll have peace of mind. And the box he comes home in will be all satin-lined." Wanda Jackson with The Box It Came In. Another murder ballad here on our Country Music Weekend. I'm Doyle King. Oh, and by the way, all these videos are posted up on my Facebook post of the day when videos were available for the songs. We'll be Doyle King on Facebook. Alabama is coming up. They're about to sing the Song of the South.
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0: And Sawyer Brown with Thank God for You here on our Country Music Weekend Get Together. We're looking at murder ballads on the show today, and Sierra Farrell has got one called Rosemary. Sometimes murder feels like sweet relief. That's the case in her string-filled murder ballad, Rosemary, a song about killing a once faithful husband who started stepping out with another woman. And after the deed is done, Farrell says she feels like a weight is lifted. I killed that witch that was on my back. Now I feel like I can relax.
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6: Today, mostly sunny with a high near 82. Tonight, a chance of showers between 1 a.m. and 3 a.m. Partly cloudy with a low around 63. Monday, partly sunny with a chance of showers with thunderstorms also possible after 1 p.m. High 82. Monday night, a 20% chance of showers before 1 a.m. Mostly clear with a low around 61. Tuesday, sunny with a high near 80.
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Oak Ridge Boys, Garth Brooks, George Strait, and Martina McBride? 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
1: ABC News, I'm Mike Dubusky. The U.S. and Iran remain at odds over the specifics of a short-term peace deal, but the administration is indicating they're getting closer. ABC News Chief Washington Correspondent Jonathan Carl.
2: This is a very limited agreement if it happens. It would open up the Strait of Hormuz. It would establish for talks on those trickier issues regarding Iran's nuclear program, but it would not resolve any of them. That said, the optimism is clearly being expressed, not just by people in the administration, but by sources I have talked to in the region.
1: The Department of Homeland Security now says family visitation hours are resuming today at Delaney Hall, that migrant detention facility in Newark, New Jersey, that's been at the center of violent clashes between protesters and ICE agents. Detainees there have raised concerns about inhumane living conditions. And the Ebola crisis in Central Africa is growing, with over 240 suspected deaths now. This is ABC News. The search continues in Laos for the remaining miners still missing in that flooded cave. Officials saying today that heavy rain is once again complicating the situation. Police in Arizona are cracking down on e-bikes, with authorities saying that they're responding to complaints from residents about dangerous speeding and unruly behavior. ABC's Adam Shumes in Gilbert, Arizona.

0: One encounter, officers say a 14-year-old rider tried to escape and resist an officer. Neighbors I spoke with say they aren't against e-bikes. Instead, they hope riders understand the rules and respect the people around them.
1: Want kids to have as much fun as possible, but also be safe and respectful for others around.
0: Town leaders say the goal is to improve safety while giving police additional tools to address dangerous behavior.
2: It comes after a deadly head-on collision in New York City this past week between a bike and an e-scooter that killed both riders. And Virginia State Police now say the driver of that bus that crashed into a work zone on Friday, killing five people, has been charged with involuntary manslaughter. Mike Dubusky, ABC News.
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2: Today, mostly sunny with a high near 82. Tonight, a chance of showers between 1 a.m. and 3 a.m. Partly cloudy with a low around 63. Monday, partly sunny with a chance of showers with thunderstorms also possible after 1 p.m. High 82. Monday night, a 20% chance of showers before 1 a.m. Mostly clear with a low around 61. Tuesday, sunny with a high near 80.
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0: There's Reba with one of those 22 murder ballads we're talking about over this weekend. I have all the videos posted up for all these murder ballads on my Facebook post of the day. That's Doyle, spelled D-O-Y-L-E, Doyle King on Facebook. Our next song, Hardy and Lainey Wilson team up together for Wait in the Truck. It's one of country music's most recent murder ballads and finds them teaming up over chilling vocals and an even darker storyline. This is a husband-killing song with a twist. Rather than offing the man herself, Wilson's character runs into Hardy late at night on a small-town back road, the first time the two have ever met. Once he sees she's been abused by her partner, he asks directions to the man's house and then simply directs Wilson to wait in the truck while he grabs his gun and heads inside. Hardy winds up in prison, but he doesn't regret his selfless act. It was worth the price to see a brighter side of the girl I picked up that night.
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0: is Ronnie Millsap here on our Country Music Weekend Get-Together. My final murder ballad of the weekend goes to the Pistolanis. It's Housewife's Prayer. Anyone who's been a parent to young children can sympathize with the exasperation and exhaustion in the Pistolanis' voices when they harmonize in the opening line of the song, "I've been thinking about my setting my house on fire." The story is more sympathetic than some other murder ballads on the list. The woman doesn't want to kill her husband per se, but between the mounting bills, a baby who won't sleep, and a husband whose job doesn't make ends meet, she's about ready to throw in the towel on her entire life. The Pistolanis with Housewife's Prayer. All 22 of the murder ballads we've been talking about this weekend, the video's posted up on my Facebook page. That's Doyle King on Facebook, if you'd like to check them out. We'll be right back. I've got more country music to play for you, including Ricochet, spending some of Daddy's money next.
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5: And now, Western Kentucky weather on 94.7 WBIO.
6: Today, mostly sunny with a high near 82. Tonight, a chance of showers between 1 a.m. and 3 a.m. Partly cloudy with a low around 63. Monday, partly sunny with a chance of showers with thunderstorms also possible after 1 p.m. High 82. Monday night, a 20% chance of showers before 1 a.m. Mostly clear with a low around 61. Tuesday, sunny with a high near 80.
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0: Kentucky Headhunters wrap up my time with you today, but I'm going to get you started on a nice long Texas-sized music set. It'll carry on through. Ricky Skaggs kicks that off next with Country Boy.
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2: ABC News, I'm Mike Dubusky. The U.S. and Iran remain at odds over the specifics of a short-term peace deal, but the administration is indicating they're getting closer. ABC News Chief Washington Correspondent Jonathan Carl.
3: This is a very limited agreement if it happens. It would open up the Strait of Hormuz. It would establish for talks on those trickier issues regarding Iran's nuclear program, but it would not resolve any of them. That said, the optimism is clearly being expressed, not just by people in the administration, but by sources I have talked to in the region.
2: The Department of Homeland Security now says family visitation hours are resuming today at Delaney Hall, that migrant detention facility in Newark, New Jersey, that's been at the center of violent clashes between protesters and ICE agents. Detainees there have raised concerns about inhumane living conditions. And the Ebola crisis in Central Africa is growing, with over 240 suspected deaths now. This is ABC News.

0: The search continues in Laos for the remaining miners still missing in that flooded cave. Officials saying today that heavy rain is once again complicating the situation. Police in Arizona are cracking down on e-bikes, with authorities saying that they're responding to complaints from residents about dangerous speeding and unruly behavior. ABC's Adam Shumes in Gilbert, Arizona.
1: During one encounter, officers say a 14-year-old rider tried to escape and resist an officer. Neighbors I spoke with say they aren't against e-bikes. Instead, they hope riders understand the rules and respect the people around them.
2: We want kids to have as much fun as possible, but also be safe and respectful for others around.
1: Town leaders say the goal is to improve safety while giving police additional tools to address dangerous behavior.
0: It comes after a deadly head-on collision in New York City this past week between a bike and an e-scooter that killed both riders. And Virginia State Police now say the driver of that bus that crashed into a work zone on Friday, killing five people, has been charged with involuntary manslaughter. Mike Dubusky, ABC News.
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10: Today, mostly sunny with a high near 82. Tonight, a chance of showers between 1 a.m. and 3 a.m. Partly cloudy with a low around 63. Monday, partly sunny with a chance of showers with thunderstorms also possible after 1 p.m. High 82. Monday night, a 20% chance of showers before 1 a.m. Mostly clear with a low around 61. Tuesday, sunny with a high near 80.
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0: Mostly the same as the original Yellow Rose of Texas from the 1950s that Ernest Tubb had out, but slightly different words. Johnny Lee and Lane Brody and the Yellow Rose. I'm Lou Jones, and I thank you for joining me. Classic Country and Randy Travis is on the way.
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2: Today, mostly sunny with a high near 82. Tonight, a chance of showers between 1 a.m. and 3 a.m. Partly cloudy with a low around 63. Monday, partly sunny with a chance of showers with thunderstorms also possible after 1 p.m. High 82. Monday night, a 20% chance of showers before 1 a.m. Mostly clear with a low around 61. Tuesday, sunny with a high near 80.
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0: Young lady from the Pacific Northwest right there, Lila McCann, 1997, early 98. That one got up as, I think, to about number three on the charts. I Want to Fall in Love. Alabama before that, Love in the First Degree. And we heard from Eddie Rabbit, movie music for him, Every Which Way But Loose. Coming up here with Lou Jones, I have Lone Star, if you will stay right where you are.
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1: ABC News, I'm Mike Dubusky. The U.S. and Iran remain at odds over the specifics of a short-term peace deal, but the administration is indicating they're getting closer. ABC News Chief Washington Correspondent Jonathan Carl.
2: This is a very limited agreement if it happens. It would open up the Strait of Hormuz. It would establish for talks on those trickier issues regarding Iran's nuclear program, but it would not resolve any of them. That said, the optimism is clearly being expressed, not just by people in the administration, but by sources I have talked to in the region.
1: The Department of Homeland Security now says family visitation hours are resuming.

0: Today at Delaney Hall, that migrant detention facility in Newark, New Jersey, that's been at the center of violent clashes between protesters and ICE agents. Detainees there have raised concerns about inhumane living conditions. And the Ebola crisis in Central Africa is growing with over 240 suspected deaths now. This is ABC News. The search continues in Laos for the remaining miners still missing in that flooded cave, officials saying today that heavy rain is once again complicating the situation. Police in Arizona are cracking down on e-bikes, with authorities saying that they're responding to complaints from residents about dangerous speeding and unruly behavior. ABC's Adam Shumes in Gilbert, Arizona.
1: During one encounter, officers say a 14-year-old rider tried to escape and resist an officer. Neighbors I spoke with say they aren't against e-bikes. Instead, they hope riders understand the rules and respect the people around them.
2: Want kids to have as much fun as possible, but also be safe and respectful for others around.
1: Town leaders say the goal is to improve safety while giving police additional tools to address dangerous behavior.
0: It comes after a deadly head-on collision in New York City this past week between a bike and an e-scooter that killed both riders. And Virginia State Police now say the driver of that bus that crashed into a work zone on Friday, killing five people, has been charged with involuntary manslaughter. Mike Dubusky, ABC News.
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10: Today, mostly sunny with a high near 82. Tonight, a chance of showers between 1 a.m. and 3 a.m. Partly cloudy with a low around 63. Monday, partly sunny with a chance of showers with thunderstorms also possible after 1 p.m. High 82. Monday night, a 20% chance of showers before 1 a.m. Mostly clear with a low around 61. Tuesday, sunny with a high near 80.
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Pretty good way to start off an hour of great classic country music with Tammy Wynette right there. My name is Lou Jones, and here is Steve Warner.

0: It is Travis Tritt right there, a member of the Country Club. No valet parking necessary, by the way. It is Lou Jones. Thank you for joining me. By the way, Travis Tritt is taking part in Decatur, Alabama, Rock the South. Let's see, Jason Aldean, Riley Green, a few people like, well, Tracy Lawrence are also going to be there. That should be pretty good. Coming up next, Mary Chapin Carpenter. Keep it right here.
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0: door.
1: It is Charlie McLean. Who's cheating who? 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It is Lou Jones right here with you on this great-looking Sunday, at least as far as the music out in front of us. Dwight Yoakam is up next. Keep it right here.
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6: Today, mostly sunny with a high near 82. Tonight, a chance of showers between 1 a.m. and 3 a.m. Partly cloudy with a low around 63. Monday, partly sunny with a chance of showers with thunderstorms also possible after 1 p.m. High 82. Monday night, a 20% chance of showers before 1 a.m. Mostly clear with a low around 61. Tuesday, sunny with a high near 80.
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Oak Ridge Boys, Garth Brooks, George Strait, and Martina McBride? 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

0: It is Mark Chestnut right there. Blame it on Texas. Well, it's a big state and take a lot of blame, and besides, it's his home state. So, coming up, we have more, but Ricky Van Shelton was back there with Somebody Lied. That couldn't happen, could it? Dwight Yoakam and Fast As You. I'm Lou Jones, and speaking of Texas, George Strait. Exes all live in Texas, and he's coming up. Keep it right here.
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1: ABC News, I'm Mike Dubusky. The U.S. and Iran remain at odds over the specifics of a short-term peace deal, but the administration is indicating they're getting closer. ABC News Chief Washington Correspondent Jonathan Carl.
2: This is a very limited agreement if it happens. It would open up the Strait of Hormuz. It would establish for talks on those trickier issues regarding Iran's nuclear program, but it would not resolve any of them. That said, the optimism is clearly being expressed, not just by people in the administration, but by sources I have talked to in the region.
1: The Department of Homeland Security now says family visitation hours are resuming today at Delaney Hall, that migrant detention facility in Newark, New Jersey, that's been at the center of violent clashes between protesters and ICE agents. Detainees there have raised concerns about inhumane living conditions. And the Ebola crisis in Central Africa is growing, with over 240 suspected deaths now. This is ABC News. The search continues in Laos for the remaining miners still missing in that flooded cave, officials saying today that heavy rain is once again complicating the situation. Police in Arizona are cracking down on e-bikes, with authorities saying that they're responding to complaints from residents about dangerous speeding and unruly behavior. ABC's Adam Shumes in Gilbert, Arizona.
3: During one encounter, officers say a 14-year-old rider tried to escape and resist an officer. Neighbors I spoke with say they aren't against e-bikes. Instead, they hope riders understand the rules and respect the people around them.
4: Want kids to have as much fun as possible, but also be safe and respectful for others around.
3: Town leaders say the goal is to improve safety while giving police additional tools to address dangerous behavior.
1: It comes after a deadly head-on collision in New York City this past week between a bike and an e-scooter that killed both riders. And Virginia State Police now say the driver of that bus that crashed into a work zone on Friday, killing five people, has been charged with involuntary manslaughter. Mike Dubusky, ABC News.
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1: Weather Station Forecast. Today, mostly sunny with a high near 82. Tonight, a chance of showers between 1 a.m. and 3 a.m. Partly cloudy with a low around 63. Monday, partly sunny with a chance of showers with thunderstorms also possible after 1 p.m. High 82. Monday night, a 20% chance of showers before 1 a.m. Mostly clear with a low around 61. Tuesday, sunny with a high near 80.
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George Strait, Conway and Loretta, Dolly Parton, and Randy Travis. 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

0: It is Alan Jackson right there in Gone Country. It is Lou Jones here. Something happened to me. I was doing a broadcast out of the Ryman Auditorium in Nashville, and there was a young gentleman standing with a couple of ladies getting some air at a door near where I was working, and he just said hi, and he walked away. And about 15 minutes later, I saw him on stage down... doing the broadcast at the Grand Ole Opry. I realized it was Alan Jackson that said hi to me. Coming up, Johnny Cash. Keep it right here.
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5: Today, mostly sunny with a high near 82. Tonight, a chance of showers between 1 a.m. and 3 a.m. Partly cloudy with a low around 63. Monday, partly sunny with a chance of showers with thunderstorms also possible after 1 p.m. High 82. Monday night, a 20% chance of showers before 1 a.m. Mostly clear with a low around 61. Tuesday, sunny with a high near 80.
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6: Well, my daddy left home when I was 3, and he didn't leave much to Ma and me. 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

0: It was Highway 101 right there. We also heard from Ricky Skaggs, "It Wouldn't Change You If I Could," and Johnny Cash and A Boy Named Sue. Well, it's a boy named Lou. I'm Lou Jones, and I've got great classic country. Back to Highway 101, that song, Walking, Talking, Crying, Barely Beating, Broken Heart. I don't think that's the longest title ever of a country music song, but it's way up there someplace. Don't see how they got that all on a 45 RPM record. Coming up, Paul Overstreet next.
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0: would establish for talks on those trickier issues regarding Iran's nuclear program, but it would not resolve any of them. That said, the optimism is clearly being expressed, not just by people in the administration, but by sources I have talked to in the region.
1: The Department of Homeland Security now says family visitation hours are resuming today at Delaney Hall, that migrant detention facility in Newark, New Jersey, that's been at the center of violent clashes between protesters and ICE agents. Detainees there have raised concerns about inhumane living conditions. And the Ebola crisis in Central Africa is growing, with over 240 suspected deaths now. This is ABC News. The search continues in Laos for the remaining miners still missing in that flooded cave, officials saying today that heavy rain is once again complicating the situation. Police in Arizona are cracking down on e-bikes, with authorities saying that they're responding to complaints from residents about dangerous speeding and unruly behavior. ABC's Adam Shumes in Gilbert, Arizona.
2: During one encounter, officers say a 14-year-old rider tried to escape and resist an officer. Neighbors I spoke with say they aren't against e-bikes. Instead, they hope riders understand the rules and respect the people around them.
3: Want kids to have as much fun as possible, but also be safe and respectful for others around.
2: Town leaders say the goal is to improve safety while giving police additional tools to address dangerous behavior.
1: It comes after a deadly head-on collision in New York City this past week between a bike and an e-scooter that killed both riders. And Virginia State Police now say the driver of that bus that crashed into a work zone on Friday, killing five people, has been charged with involuntary manslaughter. Mike Dubusky, ABC News.
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9: 94.7 WBIO weather station forecast. Tonight, partly cloudy, a low 63. Monday, mostly cloudy, a chance of a shower or thunderstorm early, then becoming sunny, a high of 83. Mostly clear on Monday night, 30% chance of a shower or thunderstorm, low 61. Sunny on Tuesday, a high of 80. Clear Tuesday night, low 57. Sunny on Wednesday, high of 81. Clear on Wednesday night, low 59. Sunny on Thursday, high 84.
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0: It is Don Williams right there. It must be love. I'm Lou Jones. Now, my first time that I ever encountered Don Williams, I was working radio in Branson, Missouri, and some friends and I and my wife, we all dropped into Mickey Gilley's restaurant, which was right next to his theater they had at the time in Branson. And Don Williams, there's no mistaking that hat. He walks in and sits down just a few booths away from us there. And in about 5 minutes, here comes Mickey Gilley, sat down with him. I don't know if Mickey bought his food that night, comped it for him or not, but they talked a bit, and I thought, well, we've seen Don Williams. Coming up, Shania Twain. Keep it right here.
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0: It is George Strait. That is Am I Blue. Lou Jones here. Thank you for joining me. George Strait just wound up a tour. I believe last night was in Austin a few nights ago. And I think his cattle out on the ranch in Texas needed new vaccinations, so he picked up the money for those. And now there he goes. And if you're listening, George, I'm kidding about that. Coming up, still more great classy country. Reba McEntire, Mel McDaniel, all on the way. Stay right where you are.
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5: Tonight, partly cloudy, a low 63. Monday, mostly cloudy, a chance of a shower or thunderstorm early, then becoming sunny, a high of 83. Mostly clear on Monday night, 30% chance of a shower or thunderstorm, low 61. Sunny on Tuesday, a high of 80. Clear Tuesday night, low 57. Sunny on Wednesday, high of 81. Clear on Wednesday night, low 59. Sunny on Thursday, a high 84.
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2: Tonight, partly cloudy, a low 63. Monday, mostly cloudy, a chance of a shower or thunderstorm early, then becoming sunny, high of 83. Mostly clear on Monday night, 30% chance of a shower or thunderstorm, low 61. Sunny on Tuesday, a high of 80. Clear Tuesday night, low 57. Sunny on Wednesday, high of 81. Clear on Wednesday night, low 59. Sunny on Thursday, high 84.
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0: 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Catch the Southside Church of Christ program. It's on every Sunday morning, 8 a.m. right here on Classic Country 94.7 WBIO. And on the way next, Alabama. Keep it right here.
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0: It is Brian White right there. So much for pretending. My name is Lou Jones. I've got classic country right here. And coming up, I've got a guy who is a real From Delight person. That would be from Delight, Arkansas. We're talking Glenn Campbell next, right after this.
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4: Tonight, partly cloudy, a low 63. Monday, mostly cloudy, a chance of a shower or thunderstorm early, then becoming sunny, a high of 83. Mostly clear on Monday night, 30% chance of a shower or thunderstorm, low 61. Sunny on Tuesday, a high of 80. Clear Tuesday night, low 57. Sunny on Wednesday, high of 81. Clear on Wednesday night, low 59. Sunny on Thursday, a high 84.
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We've got you covered here at Classic Country 94.7 WBIO.